0: None of the three of them start on this team.
1: Woo.
0: And the U.S. is missing the injured Asia Wilson and Kelsey Plum. So it's 2-0 so far. They'll be concluding group play on Monday against Czechia. But can I just mention one more thing about this China team that's in the tournament? They have, or had, a WNBA player from Dallas on their team, 6'7", who needed a replacement passport, and it got lost in the mail, and she's out for the tournament. So they opened against the U.S. without her, but they still have a different WNBA player from New York who's 6'10", and when she took a break in the first quarter, coming off the bench, 7'3", which I have read is the largest female in basketball, the largest living female at the moment. And so they had those three, granted only two are actually in the tournament, they had those three on the roster. Still, the U.S. wound up a 94-61 winner in the opener and a 55-52 winner today. This close to losing. Back to you.
2: Steve, great stuff. And as always, whenever you talk, there's so many things that stand out. But when you were talking about this Notre Dame touchdown, they've taken the lead on Wisconsin, and you said fourth-ranked Notre Dame.
0: Preseason four, yes.
2: It triggered me like it does every single September. And somebody, please.
0: A team is 0-0.
2: For the love of God, stop ranking people who haven't played yet.
0: Well, at least the College Football Playoff Committee, when they started, they refused to rank at the beginning of the season.
2: I appreciate that. That's a good thing.
0: And those are the ones that count.
2: Right. However, I think where you start in the regular polls affects what happens when they get to the actual polls halfway through the season.
0: I think it can. I think maybe less so now. And Indiana, you know, certainly was not top 10.
2: For sure.
0: And Clemson was, by the way, last year. Preseason top 10. So things can change.
2: They can. It's just a thing. It's a thing for me.
0: And it's, I'm not saying it shouldn't be, but it is marketing. If you had an NFL that had 320 teams instead of 32 teams, you would probably need a ranking at the beginning just to sort them out. TV people would say that, I think.
2: The top-ranked Rams taking on the fifth-ranked San Francisco 49ers Thursday night on Netflix. Thank you, Steve.
0: Gotcha.
2: Thanks, great Steve. Stuff. Steve DeSager, every hour, Fox Football Sunday. Yeah, that's just a me thing. Oregon is number two in the nation. They barely won. What should we do about that? Anything?
3: Say that again. Somebody was talking to me.
2: Oregon is ranked number two.
3: Uh-huh.
2: And they barely won. They barely won their game yesterday.
3: Yep.
2: They got
3: that
2: a scare.
3: That was a really good game. Look.
2: What should we do about it?
3: Boise State.
2: Yep.
3: Now, that's not like...
2: They can play.
3: They can play.
2: They're not ranked.
3: They're not ranked. I mean, it happens every year. Somebody not ranked comes in and they're like, oh, that's... And by the end of our mid-season, they're, you know, ranked in the teens. And then it happens all the time.
2: Mm-hmm.
3: Now, what I'm saying is Boise State isn't like Western Michigan.
2: That's true.
3: Right? They have a history of actually winning big games against Power 5 teams and things like that. So I don't know how Oregon prepared or walked into that game, but Boise State was not playing with them. That was a really good game.
2: It was great. It was great. You know what wasn't a good game? 23rd-ranked Clemson.
3: Oh, my goodness.
2: 23rd-ranked.
3: Dog walked.
2: Clemson did not play a very good football game. Along with 16th-ranked Michigan. Just annoying. That's all. It's just annoying. I'm looking at the rankings right now, and I know a bunch of them did play yesterday and this, that, the other. But I'm looking at the rankings, and next to every single school's name, it says 0-0. And I have long felt like this is a part of college football I've never been able to get my head around, which is the way they bring opinions into
3: ranking,
2: how the season ends up getting decided. I think that your opinion, and you expressed it on my radio show during the week this week, is that the Rams are going to win the whole thing. But your opinion that the Rams are going to win the whole thing has no bearing on whether or not the Rams actually win the whole thing.
3: Correct. Just my thoughts.
2: They're going to have to go win the games.
3: Yeah, everybody got to play. Everybody's got to play.
2: Speaking of the Rams and the 49ers, so the Niners are already in Australia. They've been there for a few days. They're glad-handing, high-fiving, doing interviews, doing practices, all of the things. The Rams are in the rain of L.A. And so, is that okay that the Rams handled it that way, number one? Number two, your body clock would want to do which one as far as the way these two teams are handling it? We can get to that coming up next. Fox Football Sunday is brought to you by Underdog. Football is back, baby. Underdogs, keep your million. Starts you with $1 million stack. You make your picks. You survive 20 rounds. And whatever's left is yours. Underdog, unleash your dog. Terms apply. I think my dog is Caleb Williams. That's my dog. Got him in a couple leagues, and I keep getting him late. And, boy, that Bears offense to me, that's one to watch. That's Eve from Salam. I'm Mark Willard. Lots more coming up here on Fox Sports Radio.
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9: In college football tonight, in Green Bay, Wisconsin, Notre Dame has just kicked a short field goal to take the lead on the Wisconsin Badgers, 13-10. They're about mid-second quarter. And mid-second quarter, there's a game in Nashville in the top 25. It's Ole Miss over Louisville, 10-3. Number 17, Washington, already won at home against Washington State, 24-10. In Major League Baseball, the White Sox lead 7-1 over the Twins, bottom of the eighth. The late game's still an hour away. The Dodgers hosting Washington. L.A. DH Shohei Ohtani is out again due to his injuries, missing a fourth straight game. Padres 4-3 over the Yankees, while Texas beat Tampa Bay 8-6. Arizona was the 3-2 winner at Houston. Rain and a stoppage in Nashville.

0: to use the tech for lesson planning, but not grading. Many Americans joining in on the conversation about data centers being built in and around their communities. And the city of Loveland, Colorado is no exception. They're taking steps to address the potential impacts of a data center moving in with a goal of protecting community interests and reducing potential risks. They're holding a series of work sessions focused on finding a path forward.
1: We have made room for this conversation by making sure that no data center can get in line, so to speak, and be approved or force an approval in any way, shape, or form until we are done hearing from you.
0: That's City Manager Brian Waldis. Local Megan Elliser says the city should take a pause.
2: The pause that it would take for us to be able to really evaluate zoning, evaluate how these centers may need continuous power and what types of infrastructure they may even put on their own campuses.
0: And President Trump wants to keep the U.S. tourism boom going following the summer's World Cup. He says international visitors and travelers have been very happy about their trips to the U.S.
3: Thrilled to report that 91% of the recent international visitors said they were satisfied with their trip to the United States. And I don't know what about the other 9%. I don't know. Trying to figure why were they unhappy.
0: And Trump coins are already sold out. The U.S. Mint released $1 gold-colored coin featuring President Trump's likeness. The U.S. Mint's order page says a 25-coin roll is currently on back order, while the 100-coin bag is currently unavailable. There's been no mention yet on when the coins will be restocked. I'm Monica Nelson with your consumer and business news.
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7: Notre Dame just scored a touchdown to up its lead to 20-10 over Wisconsin. Early third quarter, there are three college football games on this Sunday. The NFL season doesn't start for a few days. Right, by the way, there's a top 25 matchup in Nashville, and it's Ole Miss, mid-third quarter, leading Louisville 17-13. And earlier, Washington at home beat Washington State 24-10. The commissioner of the NFL, Roger Goodell, agreed to a contract extension, through 2030 season. The two-year extension was for Jameis Winston. Yes, the backup quarterback of the Giants got one. They gave guard John Runyon a two-year extension as well. Women's basketball, Team USA won 55-52 over Italy at the World Cup in Berlin. The Americans shot 29% from the floor. Carlos Alcaraz advanced to the quarterfinals at the U.S. Open. He'll face Ben Shelton of the U.S. next. Christopher Bell, the NASCAR winner tonight, about to start the Dodgers' home game against Washington. I'm Steve DeSig.
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17: In your overnight weather, lows of 74 degrees and cloudy for tomorrow, highs of 87 and mostly sunny. Right now, it's a partly cloudy 85.
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22: Matthew.
23: Huh? 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
13: Notre Dame has just scored again and leads 41-13 over Wisconsin under 2 minutes to go in the game in Green Bay. Meanwhile, in Nashville, Ole Miss with two fourth quarter touchdowns has taken a lead of 37-24 over Louisville under 7 minutes to go. Earlier at Washington, the Huskies beat Washington State 24-10. In Major League Baseball tonight, the Dodgers in the fourth inning lead 1-0 over the Nationals. LA DH Shohei Ohtani out again for a fourth straight game due to his injuries, but the team says he should be back on Monday. San Diego started its game against the Yankees with three straight homers, beat New York 4-3. Arizona won 3-2 at Houston, and Texas beat Tampa Bay 8-6. NFL Commissioner Roger Goodell agreed to a contract extension through the 2030 season. NASCAR win tonight at Darlington for Christopher Bell. Women's basketball, Team USA 55-52 over Italy at the World Cup. I'm Steve DeSega.
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14: Oh, we're rolling. How about that?
15: Go,
14: late into the night. Let's go, baby.
15: Let's go.
14: How was your weekend? I don't feel like I've talked to you that much. I've been busy. I've been covering games. You've been watching games. You've been by yourself, right?
15: It's been a crazy weekend for me.
14: Why is that?
15: It's just been, I don't even know where I want to start.
14: I hardly have heard from you. I know something's going on. You've been too quiet.
15: I went to a wedding, that wedding I told you about on Friday night.
14: Oh, yeah, the hippie-dippy wedding. How'd it go?
15: We went to this crazy wedding. And the dog

0: Help your kid excel in math and love it at brilliant.org.
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12: The late night ball game in the rain at Dodger Stadium has LA tied 4-4 with Washington, top of the sixth. Dodgers DH Shohei Ohtani is out again due to his injuries for a fourth straight game, but he should be back on Monday. The Padres started the game against the Yankees with three straight homers and beat Garrett Cole and company 4-3. Arizona, half game ahead of San Diego still for the last NL wild card. Diamondbacks won 3-2 at Houston. Texas over Tampa Bay 8-6. In college football, number 9 Ole Miss playing in Nashville tonight won 41-38 over 24th-ranked Louisville on a 48-yard field goal on the final play. In Green Bay, number 4 Notre Dame pulled away to beat Wisconsin 41-13. In Seattle, it was Washington over Washington State 24-10. NFL Commissioner Roger Goodell agreed to a contract extension through 2030. Christopher Bell won tonight's NASCAR race. I'm Steve DeSager.
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13: Here we go. Hour two. Let's go.
14: That's Arnie Spanier. I'm Chris Plank. Todd Furman will join us in exactly 15 minutes from now, maybe 20.
13: As we're wrapping up college football, one thing that's not getting enough talk, what the hell's going on in North Carolina?
14: They're 1-0.
13: Yeah, but Lombardi quits. What's going on with Belichick? Steve Belichick, he's been gone from the team. They say it's a medical thing. You saw the accusations. What the hell's going on down there, you know?
14: I want to know. I'm being the smart aleck, but I'm also, you know, being honest. They went and they beat a TCU team that was a 9-point favorite over them in Ireland. And I don't think people are going to freak out too much as long as they keep winning. Now, Arnie, as soon as they lose a football game, all of this comes out. Now, and the headlines are salacious, right?
13: Right.
14: Lombardi resigns as North Carolina investigators probe allegations of drug use and sex within the football program. I mean, dude, I'm telling you what, those

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3: This is Meet the Candidates, and today we're talking to Jim Desmond, who's running as a Republican in the 48th Congressional District here in the San Diego area. What do you see as the greatest advantage you have to being a member of Congress?
4: Being a local elected official brings a lot to the table. I've been a city council member. I've been a mayor for 12 years. So I know what the local issues are. And I know, you know, what we need. We need more infrastructure. We need more housing. We need a lot of things. And so just the fact that I've been elected, you know, for several years in this district, and I live in the district. I brought my family up in the district. You know, I think we Southern California, San Diego is such a, San Diego County, Riverside County is such a beautiful place. We got to make sure people have the opportunity to prosper instead of move away.
3: Jim Desmond, Republican candidate for Congress in the 48th District here in the San Diego area. Thanks for joining us.
4: Thanks, Cliff.
3: This has been Meet the Candidates.
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9: What you need to know.
10: The Dodgers won the late ball game against Washington 7-5 on Mookie Betts' three-run homer in the bottom of the eighth. LA DH Shohei Ohtani was out again due to his injuries, but should be back on Monday. The Padres beat the Yankees and Gerrit Cole 4-3, starting the game with three straight homers. Wins for Arizona and Texas. In college football in Nashville, number 9 ranked Ole Miss won on a 48-yard field goal on the final play, beating number 24 ranked Louisville 41-38. In Green Bay, number 4 Notre Dame all over Wisconsin, 41-13. In Seattle, 17th-ranked Washington beat Washington State, 24-10. In women's basketball, Team USA shot 29% from the floor, but still beat Italy 55-52 at the World Cup in Berlin. Christopher Bell won the NASCAR race at Darlington, his first victory this year. And Carlos Alcaraz won his match at the U.S. Open. I'm Steve DeSager.
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16: 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A brand new week now. It is here, Labor Day weekend, which is a good opportunity for people that have not been able to be part of the show for some time to be part of the show now. So if you're not normally up overnight, you've become a podcast listener, this is your opportunity to participate in the show. If you so choose, you do not have to choose to participate in the show. But if you choose to participate, this would be a good night. And we often
7: hear from
16: people.
7: Welcome to the show there, idiot.
16: We hear from people we don't normally hear from. So you'd figure, hey, it's heading into a Monday, a Labor Day. You'd start with some college football from Sunday. But the games, I guess I could talk about Ole Miss and Louisville. The story, though, play the hits, my man. Play the hits. And there is no story more compelling, more redonkulous.

0: doing it live unless I recorded this hours ago and you losers are listening to a tape show. 877-99 on Fox if you'd like to be part. 877-996-6369. If you're drunk, please call right away. No, I'm kidding. A lot of people enjoying the holiday medicating with all kinds of whiskey, vodka, bourbon, you name it. But we're here for you. Whether you're sober or completely hammered or schnockered, it doesn't matter. 877-99 on Fox. The call-in number. Clap on, clap off. The clapper. We'll get to that, and we will do it. The clapper yapper. And we will do it next. However, look at this. It is now the A block. And what hour is it? Let's find out right now.
1: Number one.
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10: September is Suicide Prevention Month. The numbers are staggering. The CDC says nearly 49,000 people took their own lives in 2024. That's more than 130 a day, or one suicide every 11 minutes. Among veterans, the rates are much higher than the civilian population, as much as 50% higher. The National 988 Suicide and Crisis Hotline is there 24 hours a day to offer help. Epinephrine injections are getting recalled over sterility concerns. New York-based pharma company American Regent initiated the nationwide recall of three lots of the injections after customers complained about leaking and cracked vials. An investigation also found particulate matter in the shots, which the FDA says could cause blood clots, permanent organ damage, or even death. Health update. I'm Sarah Lee Kessler.
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18: Notre Dame took down Wisconsin 41-13 at Lambeau Field. The Irish outscored the Badgers 28-3 in the second half. Anenas Williams rushed for 90 yards and two touchdowns in the win. C.J. Carr finished the game 19 of 29 passing for 239 yards. Coleman Malachi caught four passes for 76 yards and a TD in the loss. The Mets rally for a 4-2 victory in their rubber match against the Giants from Citi Field. Bo Bichette hit the go-ahead 3-run homer in the bottom of the eighth. Mets interim manager Andy Green says he's not surprised by Bichette.
19: Home runs, one in the World Series. He's got big hit after big hit. He's a guy that we feel great about. Don't care what they feel like the matchup is. We got Bo in the box and a chance to win a baseball game. We feel really good.
18: And NFL Commissioner Roger Goodell is receiving a four-season extension that runs through the 2030 season. Goodell will have served as NFL Commissioner for 24 years at the end of his newest deal. That's sports. Colin McIntyre.
20: Hey, Dad. Your prescription will be ready in just a minute. 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Your laundry will be ready in just a minute. 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
15: Tesla's new Cybercab has joined its robo-taxi fleet. 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
15: Benoni is a commuter in the Washington, D.C. area.
16: You know, it's kind of scary, man.
15: This woman in the Washington, D.C. area thinks the Cybercab is cute and welcomes it.
17: That's great. That would be fantastic to have.
15: Hundreds of USC faculty members are pushing to unionize. More from Daniel Martindale.
18: They include adjunct and part-time professors and non-tenure track faculty. Their union, not yet recognized by USC, is supported by Mayor Karen Bass and her challenger, Councilmember Nithya Raman. In all, the union would represent about 2,700 lecturers, clinicians, and librarians. An election was held in June, resulting in about 70% support for unionizing. USC is appealing to the National Labor Relations Board to throw the result out. The effort to unionize has been going on for about 2 years.
15: A pair of accused Mexican scam artists have been extradited to Texas, where they're going to stand trial for allegedly running a timeshare fraud resale scheme. U.S. Attorney Justin Simmons says they would cold call timeshare owners offering to help sell their place in Mexico.
19: They would then call them back and say, good news, we sold your timeshare, but there's all these taxes and fees.
15: If convicted, they'll be facing up to 20 years in federal prison.
19: And they would continue doing this over and over again with new taxes and fees.
15: In New York City's rent freeze on 1 million rent stabilized apartments hanging in the balance. Sarah Lee Kessler with more.
20: It's now in the hands of Supreme Court Judge Brendan Landry after seven landlords sued to stop the rent freeze. The landlord's lawyer, Randy Mastro, claimed Mayor Mamdani had his thumb on the scale when the Rent Guidelines Board voted for the first time in city history for freezing rent-stabilized leases. Mastro says landlords need increases to keep up with rising costs.
15: I'm Monica Nelson with your consumer and business news.
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0: dude. I mean, he sounds just like
1: you. I'm not too sure.
2: Royals having their problems on the road. Right. I'm Ben Maller, Kansas City, fighting for the American League Central with the White Sox. They're in Texas on this Labor Day, and the Rangers bombing away.
3: It looks so refreshing. I've decided to put on my swim trunks and dive right in.
4: How is it? If you could see me now, you would know.
2: Clearly not the highlight there. I don't know what that was. Mark Teixeira, two home runs, and the Rangers on top, 6-2.
1: Yeah, that's from probably 25 years ago. That's from, let's see, Mark Teixeira. He hasn't played in, when did he last play in the major leagues, Mark Teixeira? Let's see, look it up here. Mark Teixeira, he last played 10 years ago. And what team was he on there? The Rangers? Was he on the Rangers?
5: Should I restart it?
1: No, I don't want to hear it again. So he last played for the Rangers in 07. So that's about 20 years ago. So, hey, Arthur, call more often, buddy. We're here every night, buddy.
0: Thank you for having me, dude.
1: It's great to hear from you. Thank the great Arthur. That. Down memory lane, me and Arthur. Couple old boys. Isn't that right, Hollering James, right? You remember the olden days, James? James, do you remember that call you had a couple years back, me and you? Really? Interesting. Well, this is holiday edition of Hollering James.
5: Instead of story time, it's snory time.
1: Yeah. This is a man that is the model of health. A human bowling ball. Right now he's dreaming of... with Tammy in Montana. Yeah. Oh. Is he farting? It did sound kind of like a fart, didn't it? Yeah. All right. Yeah. Hey, James, who do you think is going to win the Super Bowl, James? Really? Okay. All right. Why? Is that right? No way. Okay. All right. Well, you got a lot to say. This is the most rapid fire I can recall, James.
5: I haven't questioned if he was breathing once.
1: No, he hasn't really paused. Must be some new medications. It's consistent. It's rat-a-tat-tat snoring.
5: Makes me jealous.
1: You're listening to our live coverage. This is a gentleman named Hollering James. I've met him. This is not some fake person. This is a real person, Hollering James. Did he just talk in his sleep? James, wake up, James. All right. Why don't I just leave? We'll just leave this on. How about that? It's a holiday, no?
5: Yeah, I think this is great. We'll go straight to
1: break. Why don't I get out of here, and then we'll just play this for like the next hour and 20 minutes.
6: Ben and I can go home. You just have to
1: Leave it up. Just leave the pot up. Let's get out of here, Coop.
5: Overnight radio. Let's get out of here.
1: My fill-in is Hollering James.
5: That's
1: from a care center in Minnesota somewhere. He is really going for it.
5: He is sleeping good. Oh, my gosh.
1: Man.
6: Could you imagine if we did leave and we just played Hollering James snoring and then he wakes up.
1: Starts cursing.
6: And he hears himself on the radio. Well, I don't even hear the show, though, so maybe he's not even listening.
1: Yeah. Wow. Okay. All right. As much as I would just love to do that for the rest of the hour, I'm told we must move on with the broadcast. Thank you, James. Tremendous job. There he is, Hollering James. We've got the Insta advice line for Big Ten replay officials. We'll get to that. We'll do it next.
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21: Notre Dame took down Wisconsin 41-13 at Lambeau Field. The Irish outscored the Badgers 28-3 in the second half. Anenas Williams rushed for 90 yards and two touchdowns in the win. C.J. Carr finished the game 19 of 29 passing for 239 yards. Coleman Malachi caught four passes for 76 yards and a TD in the loss. The Mets rally for a 4-2 victory in their rubber match against the Giants from Citi Field. Bo Bichette hit the go-ahead three-run homer in the bottom of the eighth. Mets interim manager Andy Green says he's not surprised by Bichette.
22: Home runs, one in the World Series. He's got big hit after big hit. He's a guy that we feel great about. Don't care what they feel like the matchup is. We got Bo in the box and a chance to win a baseball game. We feel really good.
21: And NFL Commissioner Roger Goodell is receiving a four-season extension that runs through the 2030 season. Goodell will have served as NFL Commissioner for 24 years at the end of his newest deal. That's sports. Colin McIntyre.
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11: Tesla's new Cybercab has joined its robo-taxi fleet. 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
11: Benoni is a commuter in the Washington, D.C. area.
12: You know, it's kind of scary, man.
11: This woman in the Washington, D.C. area thinks the Cybercab is cute and welcomes it.
13: That's great. That would be fantastic to have.
11: Hundreds of USC faculty members are pushing to unionize. More from Daniel Martindale.
14: They include adjunct and part-time professors and non-tenure track faculty. Their union, not yet recognized by USC, is supported by Mayor Karen Bass and her challenger, Councilmember Nithya Raman. In all, the union would represent about 2,700 lecturers, clinicians, and librarians. An election was held in June, resulting in about 70% support for unionizing. USC is appealing to the National Labor Relations Board to throw the result out. The effort to unionize has been going on for about 2 years.
11: A pair of accused Mexican scam artists have been extradited to Texas, where they're going to stand trial for allegedly running a timeshare fraud resale scheme. U.S. Attorney Justin Simmons says they would cold call timeshare owners offering to help sell their place in Mexico.
15: They would then call them back and say, good news, we sold your timeshare, but there's all these taxes and fees.
11: If convicted, they'll be facing up to 20 years in federal prison.
15: And they would continue doing this over and over again with new taxes and fees.
11: And New York City's rent freeze on 1 million rent stabilized apartments hanging in the balance. Sarah Lee Kessler with more.
16: It's now in the hands of Supreme Court Judge Brendan Landry after seven landlords sued to stop the rent freeze. The landlord's lawyer, Randy Mastro, claimed Mayor Mamdani had his thumb on the scale when the Rent Guidelines Board voted for the first time in city history for freezing rent-stabilized leases. Mastro says landlords need increases to keep up with rising costs.
11: I'm Monica Nelson with your consumer and business news.
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0: We'll be okay, though. We'll survive, and we'll go beat them in Australia.
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2: September is Suicide Prevention Month. The numbers are staggering. The CDC says nearly 49,000 people took their own lives in 2024. That's more than 130 a day, or one suicide every 11 minutes. Among veterans, the rates are much higher than the civilian population, as much as 50% higher. The National 988 Suicide and Crisis Hotline is there 24 hours a day to offer help. Epinephrine injections are getting recalled over sterility concerns. New York-based pharma company American Regent initiated the nationwide recall of three lots of the injections after customers complained about leaking and cracked vials. An investigation also found particulate matter in the shots, which the FDA says could cause blood clots, permanent organ damage, or even death. Health update. I'm Sarah Lee Kessler.
3: The NFL is headed towards week one. It starts Wednesday night when the Patriots visit the Seahawks in a Super Bowl rematch. The Rams and 49ers meet in Australia Thursday. The Rams, unsure if D-tackle Aaron Donald coming out of retirement, will play in that opener. Roger Goodell will remain the NFL commissioner through at least March of 2031. He's agreed with league owners on a four-year contract extension. Baseball action included the Dodgers beating the Nationals 7-5, completing a weekend sweep. After missing more than a year with a shoulder injury, pitcher Bobby Miller allowed just a run in three innings of relief to pick up the win for LA.
4: But I'm just grateful to get this opportunity, the team to give me a chance, and sometimes it's all you need is to be given a shot, and whatever happens from here happens, but I'm just grateful that I got my shot.
3: The Dodgers within a game and a half of Milwaukee in the race for baseball's best record. The Brewers lost in Cincinnati. And the three ranked college football teams to play yesterday, Notre Dame, Ole Miss, and Washington, all won. I'm Matt McCoy.
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1: We still may have some furniture debris in Tierra Santa on the 52 eastbound just past Summit. The furniture fell off in that left-hand lane, but the debris can get scattered through lanes. And they did wrap up that crash in Golden Hill, 15 southbound before the 94, so that one is cleared out of your way.
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15: CHP quickly wrapped up a crash in Mission Valley off the westbound 8 at the 15. That's now completely cleared out of your way. And that furniture that got dropped in Tierra Santa 52 eastbound after Summit, that debris now out of your lanes.
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0: backwards or whatever. I just, you know, and they say, oh, yeah, Caleb was great on those great throws, but, mm-hmm. you know, mm-hmm. I'm just like, what? Like, what football are you watching? Like, I'm not saying he's perfect.
1: Right.
0: But you can clean up and get better on the little stuff.
1: Mm-hmm.
0: You can't teach what Caleb would. Am
1: true.
0: I right?
1: Very much true.
0: Kerry, you cannot yeah. teach that. I try to tell people, you know how he won his high school state championship? Threw a game-winning touchdown with no time on the clock. That's
1: Iceman, baby.
0: Do you know what I mean? Like,
1: yeah.
0: like that's something that you built up. That's in you. I'm sorry.
1: Yeah.
0: All right, I can't wait. Hour number two, my hero, Lane Kiffin.
1: Oh, my goodness.
0: He is my hero. Me and Kerry will go about it. It is the Dan Patrick Show on Labor Day. The Odd Couple in. Rob Parker, Kerry Rhodes. And you know what? Stick and stay.
1: America.
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0: Welcome in, hour number two on your Labor Day. This is the Dan Patrick Show. I'm Rob Parker here with former All-Pro safety, Kerry Rhodes. We're sitting in for Dan and the Danettes. And guess what? You can listen to us, but you can also watch us live on YouTube right now. Just search Odd Couple FSR on YouTube. Hit that subscribe button. And after you've done that, you can tap the thumbs up icon. I like to call it the Knicks thumbs up icon.
1: The Knicks?
0: Knicks. Comment away. Let us know if you agree with me or Kerry. And go check out our YouTube channel and watch us live right now. Just search Odd Couple FSR and subscribe. Lot to get to. George Royster, the former NFL tight end and On Three college football analyst, will be joining us a little later on in this hour number two. Again, I want to welcome in our producer, Julian.
21: Hello.
0: And our engineer, Mark. Working on the holiday with Kerry and I. Appreciate you guys and appreciate that you guys are along. And we're going to get to your calls. Remember, this is a radio show, not a podcast where you can't chime in. And this one, I know you're going to want to talk about and get involved. Because
1: here we go. You ready for this one?
0: You already know.
1: Yeah.
0: Lane Kiffin, not only did he push back on college football and win in court, which I love, the whole idea of it. Also came out of the gate. LSU look as good as you can be with a 51-50 thumping of Clemson and Dabo Sweeney, who I think should retire since he's so worried about the players. Worry about coaching football and getting your team better, Dabo Sweeney. What was that? Embarrassing. And the best part, when Lane Kiffin was laying the wood because Dabo Sweeney was, when he was opposing the idea of these players coming back from NFL camps and joining LSU, he was like, well, I'm staying in my lane, trying to play off of Lane Kiffin's name and all that kind of stuff. And so there we were at halftime, and Lane Kiffin's team putting the beat down on Clemson, and here was Lane Kiffin at the halftime interview.
20: Everyone will make adjustments. We got to play better in the second half. We can't give away something like the first turnover, man. This ball should be, whatever, 38-0.
21: Thank you, Coach. Good math.
20: Everything to say, not say. Imagine if we had pro players.
0: He said, what would the score be if we had pro players, or where would we be? You know what I mean?
1: Yeah.
0: This is without the pro players. Dude, they're good. And I don't care what anybody says. I'm with Lane Kiffin. I'm all the way in on Lane Kiffin. And I saw a couple other guys. Mike Florio from Pro Football Talk. Mm-hmm. He's with me.
1: He is.
0: Reese Davis from ESPN. He's with me. These kids are already professional. Can we drop the charade that, oh, what are they doing to college football? They're paying people millions of dollars. The Michigan quarterback, they gave him millions. Mm-hmm. And you're talking about a couple of guys who went over to NFL camp, didn't make the team. They can't come back and play? For what? What would really be the reason that they can't participate? J.R. Smith played golf, took a spot from a kid.
1: Collegially, yeah.
0: Collegially, because he had
1: eligibility.
0: Eligibility. Mm-hmm. These kids have eligibility. Can we? What are we doing here, Kerry? I don't understand it. They want to think that college football is 50 years ago or whatever. Oh my God, I can't believe this. They're letting pros play. And people don't understand what being a pro is. It has nothing to do with age, level of your experience, has nothing to do with any of that. It means you get paid to play.
1: Mm-hmm.
0: Oh, they're not really employees. It's NIL. NIL money. Mm-hmm. That's, dude, you're getting paid. You're getting paid to go to college. You're getting paid because you can play football.
1: Yeah.
0: They're professional. I love the idea that Lane Kiffin is pushing back on the whole establishment of what college football is.
1: Mm-hmm.
0: It's the most fraudulent, phony organization, the NCAA, all of these big conferences. The coaches make all this money. They're all greedy. They finally had to give in. People, can I remind you that the NCAA pushed back on NIL when California adopted it? I don't know if you remember this, Kerry. So California was like, no, they passed it into law, the governor. The NCAA came out. Go look it up for yourself. And they said, well, California schools won't be able to participate in the NCAA. They were saying like USC.
1: Right.
0: UCLA, all of Stanford, none of you going, yeah, right, okay? That totally changed. So my point is, they were so against it, they threatened the state of California, and they acquiesced. They've already lost in court.
1: Yeah.
0: And even though Lane Kiffin didn't put those kids on a roster for week one, they might put them on. They just got there. You know what I mean? So he might, in week two or three, decide to put them on and give them a chance to play and earn some money.
1: Yeah.
0: So I'm good. But I want you to know, Kerry, as a singer, Lane Kiffin, you are my hero.

0: Let me get personal here. Have you ever wiped with a piece of dry single-ply toilet paper and wondered, is this as good as it gets? Well, it's not. It gets a lot better than that. Right, Todd? Wouldn't you say that Dude Wipes gets a whole lot better?
1: Much better.
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7: If you're heading on the 8 eastbound through the college area, you may see some smoke right around Mission Gorge. So fire crews getting on scene for a small brush fire reported there. And they're still on scene of this crash in Ramona on the 78 eastbound at Sutherland Dam Road. That's a solo crash off the right-hand shoulder.
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10: Somebody dropped a table and chairs if you're heading through National City, and it landed on the 805 southbound just before Plaza, right in the middle of the roadway, but that stuff can't get moved around, so just keep your eyes peeled. And that brush fire getting tended to in the College area, 8 eastbound right about Mission Gorge, so you may see some smoke in that area.
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6: 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We'll have the highlights. If Fernando Mendoza or any of the rookies

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11: We do have a crash now in Rancho Bernardo if you're on that 15 southbound. This is just past Bernardo Drive in the left-hand lane. So CP, you're getting on scene there, and you're seeing some minor slowing starting at Via Rancho Parkway. And that hit-and-run crash 15 southbound before Baxter is now cleared.
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6: A little bit of a busy drive now through Rancho Bernardo because of this crash on the 15 southbound after Bernardo Drive. It has a left lane and the middle lane blocked. And if you're heading through Ramona on the 78 eastbound at Sutherland Dam, that solo crash off the right-hand shoulder is now back up on the shoulder.
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15: Once again, it's The Herd with Colin Cowherd.

0: And by the way, I was looking at some of the reasonings behind why Belichick didn't get in. And just, you know, kind of going back and people pointing to the scandals, you know, all those, the Deflategate scandal and the Spygate and the scandal here. And it's this scandal. It's like, oh, okay. All right. Yeah. So the scandal. Okay. So the scandals. Gotcha. That's like, well, you know, yeah, but what about, saw people, you know, arguments about, well, yeah, what has he done since Tom Brady? Okay. All right. Okay, so he had no involvement, he had no part, he had no say whatsoever in the Tom Brady time in New England, had nothing to do with that. He was just there on the sidelines, you know, basically could have gone to COVID, taken a cardboard cutout from one of the crowds, just put it on the sideline, dressed it as Belichick, give him a hoodie with cut-off sleeves, give him no personality, and just, hey, there he is. That's the coach of the Patriots. Anybody could do it. Okay, all right. Belichick's got that reputation, and people want to find something to complain about with him. But the idea that that guy's credentials and his resume weren't Hall of Fame worthy right out of the gate is kind of insane. And so, yes, the Hall of Fame needed to make some changes. I mean, there's you know, some of the people that vote on the Baseball Hall of Fame. Like where they pick and choose who they want to, they'll play favoritism and give this guy a nod and that guy a nod. Well, this guy was a cheater. And then, all right, well, if you really want to go and do a deep dive on the history and the reputation of some of those players in the Baseball Hall of Fame, if you really want to play that game, we could play that game. I'm pretty sure that Ty Cobb might have murdered somebody. But, you know what we'll do? We'll let so-and-so from this publication determine somebody else's legacy because of what they chose to be acceptable and not acceptable. Belichick not getting in was completely unacceptable. And so, yes, if you're the Hall of Fame, you needed to make some changes. You needed to reduce the number of people voting on it, and you need to make sure that something like that doesn't happen again because it makes a mockery of the entire thing. Hour three is next here. On the Herd.
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21: Football continued with a handful of games yesterday, including fifth-ranked Notre Dame blowing it open in the second half. They drilled Wisconsin. Number 19 Washington down rival Washington State, and the best game saw number 10 Ole Miss kick a late field goal to edge Louisville. The action wraps up tonight with number 20 SMU visiting Florida State. First NFL game of the season is just 2 days away. The league opener with the Seahawks hosting the Patriots is Wednesday night. NFL owners are keeping Roger Goodell around. They've agreed to extend the commissioner's contract through 2031. Sunday baseball included the Padres' 4-3 win over the Yankees. San Diego led from the get-go, smacking 3 first-inning home runs off Yankees starter Garrett Cole, manager Aaron Boone.
22: They put some good at-bats and had some hard contact throughout the day against him, but I thought he managed the game really well and gave us a chance to make a comeback.
21: Padres take 2 of 3 in the series. They're a half game back of Arizona in the race for the final National League wildcard spot. I'm Matt McCoy.
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1: This is year 10 for Mahomes, but in the last 2 years of the 43 qualified quarterbacks, he's near the bottom. Now, why would that be? 2023, 2024, 2025. The Chiefs drafted 21 players. Their big hit is Rashee Rice.
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9: Jed Yorkabitz.
10: A little bit, yeah.
9: The 49ers owner who got caught up into that prostitution sting. And I felt like we were in the minority of that. ESPN called it disgusting. The whole situation was disgusting. Well, someone has joined our side, Monty, in feeling that, okay, maybe it wasn't as big of a deal. And I don't know if this helps or hurts our cause, but it is the playmaker, Michael Irvin, coming to the defense of Jed York on Twitch.
11: He got divorced 5-6 months ago.
12: Yeah.
11: And I'm like, man, come on, man. Is that really a crime? You know, that man, oh, leave that alone. Everybody's paying for it.
12: Here's my take.
11: You got even a girlfriend?
12: What?
11: You got a girlfriend?
12: No, I don't have a girlfriend.
11: You take her out to eat. You paying for it.
12: You pay for it regardless.
11: Everybody's
12: you buying a gift.
11: Right. So what
12: you're
11: are we
12: taking her for food and then taking her whatever.
11: So why we got to embarrass this man for $140? He's not. We're not.
12: It was $140.
11: Yeah. And that's another thing too. So people think you're a billionaire. Why don't you go to high end places? The high end places get you in trouble all the time.
9: Okay. So Michael Irvin, who is much, I think, much more maybe experienced in this the way that he speaks and how
10: sure.
9: I would think than
10: sure.
9: than I would eat than I would be, makes a compelling case for Jed York.
10: Yeah, no, his overall sentiment is what we're saying, that in reality, I don't know how big of a deal this really was. I think that's what we're sharing. I don't know if I would compare it the way he did to just buying meals for your girlfriend or your wife or flowers or taking them out, in the sense of like, you're still spending money. Yeah, I don't know if I agree to that comparison, but yeah, I think what we're saying is it wasn't that big of a deal, right? I mean, he's the embarrassment enough.
9: His point on talking about the high end is something that I didn't realize that you could also get in trouble, because I think that was our point of like, that's where Jed York messed up. Was
10: correct.
9: You could go to a spot, pay a lot more for your privacy and secrecy, or that you thought that you were to get, instead of responding to an ad and calling back multiple times to make sure that would work. That was our argument. His point is those other ones will screw you too. So if you can save money, do it. And that's essentially what Michael Irvin is saying. And all of the gifts and all of the meals, I'm with you. Like it's not a payment plan. It's not like four meals get you this. It's not a punch card at Subway where you trade in the four meals and then you get this. Maybe for some it is. Who knows? Jason Stewart, you love to hear Michael Irvin wax poetically on this topic.
13: I want to focus on what you had said initially. Michael Irvin kind of agreed with your guys' sentiment. Is that a good thing? I'm going to say no. I'm the person that developed, instigated, and perpetuated the White House in the 90s with the Cowboys and spoke openly about it in the Jerry Jones documentary that no other player would even touch. Michael Irvin is candid, and I love that. But do you want to share his worldview when it comes to crimes? He asked in that soundbite, is that really illegal?
10: Yes, it is federal
13: law that you cannot solicit and prostitute and all the, it is illegal. That's the short answer to your question, Michael Irvin. I don't know if we want to be on the same side with Michael Irvin.
9: I think Irvin's point is it's illegal, but is it wrong? Right? Like, that's what he's saying.
10: That is what he's saying.
9: Yes.
10: It may be illegal, but is it not wrong? It's not. It's not good. It's not good for us, sure, to be on the same side, I guess. It's really not good for Mr. York. Like, he's the one that comes out the worst with all of this.
13: How is he still the owner of the 49ers again? Why has the NFL not come down on this?
9: Oh, I'm sure there will be at some point. But I don't know what Bob Kraft, I can't remember the Bob Kraft the situation, but I mean, it's along those same lines. So whatever happened with Bob Kraft would happen with Jed York.
13: Because that's the difference, right? If Chris and I were caught doing this on a weekend, that's one thing. But the owner of a major franchise in the NFL did it.
9: He served a day in jail.
10: Right.
9: He did. He served that. He paid his fine.
10: He's serving humiliation as we speak. Still.
9: It's the fact of like Irvin had like the same thought process of it. And Michael Irvin just lives in a different world than I do. But the different world, and I agree that the buying meals is not a part of it. Doesn't it feel like it's a punch card? That's how Michael Irvin is.
10: Right. He's working towards it. Aren't you working towards it?
9: There are some punch cards that work after one punch. Okay. There are some that work after 10. I think that's what he's getting to. We're going to be getting to a Mount Rushmore Monday next year on Stu Gotts & Company.
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36: Dallas Cowboys All-Pro left guard Tyler Smith will have thumb surgery tomorrow and will be placed on injured reserve, meaning he will miss at least the first four games of the season. The Atlanta Falcons named Tua Tagovailoa their starting quarterback for Sunday's opener at Pittsburgh. Michael Penix Jr., who's recovering from a knee injury, will be inactive on Sunday. In Major League Baseball today, Philadelphia Phillies pitcher Jesus Luzardo pitched a complete game two-hit shutout with 12 strikeouts in a 1-0 victory over the Atlanta Braves. Only one of the game came on Kyle Schwarber's 43rd home run of the season in the bottom half of the eighth inning. The Orioles' Kobe Mayo has hit 2 home runs. Baltimore leads Cleveland 6-1 after 7 innings. He now has 21 home runs this season. The New York Mets a 9-4 lead at Miami after 8. At Fenway, the Red Sox lead the Angels 5-1 in the top of the eighth. I'm Isaac Lohenkron.
1: You want winners? He went 0-for-14 picking bowl games.
2: God bless football.
1: You want hot takes? He said Patrick Mahomes would be a disaster.
2: Really?
1: You want baseball news? He doesn't even know who Kyle Tucker is.
2: Oh, okay.
1: In his personal record book, Kevin Durant hasn't won a ring yet.
2: I'm just telling you that's what he's doing.
1: You're listening to the man who made falling upwards an art form.
2: It's crazy.
1: This is Stu Gotts and Company, live. And sitting in for Stu Gotts and Company, it's Dan Beyer and Monsi Bolaños.
3: If you're traveling on this Labor Day, please be safe. The roads can be crazy at times, but there's a reason why I'm wearing blue today, Monsi. There's a reason.
4: Why are you wearing blue?
3: I'm a little blue.
4: A little blue.
3: Summer's kind of over. You know, as much as we love football season and being excited, there is something to the season of summer unofficially winding down. Now, I know what's going to happen. We're going to still get sweltering heat over the next 2 weeks. And then once the calendar finally changes to summer, there'll be some other drastic shift and certain places will be getting snow in like a month. However, right now with the unofficial end of summer happening with this Labor Day, I'm feeling a little blue today.
4: That's cute that you think come Halloween in LA, it's not going to be 90 degrees and that I'm not going to be tanning on Halloween.
3: It probably will be. So. It's going to be 100 out here midweek after.

0: In Escondido now, some tire tread on the 15 southbound at Deer Springs Road. That's in the right lane. And the northbound 5 past Las Pulgas Road. Disabled vehicle waiting for help over on the right shoulder.
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0: John Ramos, who used to work here for a long time, legendary. When Dan got eliminated on the bubble, I want to say, when Dan got eliminated fifth, when the playoffs have four teams, John Ramos, before any of the bodies were cold, sent Dan a text being like, so when can I take the players that you just lost?
1: Yeah, when are your players going to be available?
2: Did you say never? Never.
1: I probably didn't respond.
2: Yeah.
1: Because
0: you didn't. It was silent. And I laughed when I saw it on the group.
2: I didn't respond to Jason. I just told you about it.
0: But for listeners, like, the cool thing about this league is that, you know, the object each week is to just not finish last. And it totally changes the way that you just kind of look at fantasy and follow fantasy, and you're following the other teams a lot closer than you do in your typical league. Like on the head to head, you're just following the other team and you for the entire weekend. This literally kind of makes you focus on other people, and then it becomes kind of a laughing thing and kind of a poke thing because you're finishing in last, and it takes place in the company, and it reminds me of this. So I went to Sam on Friday and I said, Sam, please, I implore you to sign up for our Guillotine League. It takes place in Fox Sports Radio. There's a lot of conversations in the next 5 months that you're going to be out of. And he's like, if I've never once done fantasy football, why would I do it now? And I said, for all the reasons I just mentioned,
2: hello,
0: Sam, just do it. And then Isaac, since he's here, we can make fun of him too. Isaac also refuses to play, and it doesn't make any sense to me. It's a fun league, Isaac.
1: He's got NFL responsibilities.
3: Oh, that's a good point. I hadn't thought of that excuse. I mean, reason. No, I'll be very honest with you. Number one, I just want to irritate you and annoy you. Check on that. But I would say when it comes to fantasy sports, it's never been my thing. I don't hate it. It's just never been my thing. And in terms of predicting things, as part of some of the other things I do, you do a really, really deep dive into one individual game and you know everything about the two teams involved and you're really, really in deep. And it's almost like the more you know, the less you know how it's going to come out. If I can put it that way, the more you know about the two teams, the less idea you have about who's going to win, who's going to come out of nowhere, even though you know a lot about the teams and the matchup. So maybe for that reason, I've just never been all that interested. And I know how unpredictable sports can be in general. Yeah, that's what I thought.
2: It is as great as it is very annoying for 5 months. I'm going to be annoyed at everybody because you think you know the answers and then it doesn't go your way. But the thing about the Guillotine League that you didn't mention in your description of everything, Jason, is the slight GM aspect of it, of bidding blindly on these players when you have an allotted amount of money.
0: Right.
2: That's my favorite part. I love that because you have money and you don't know what other people are bidding. So it's like, how crazy am I going to go for this one player that you know is going to be good, but it's early on in the season? So it's like there's a bit of a GM aspect to it that I love.
1: And this can happen in fab leagues if you use a free agent, you know, auction budget, however you want to put it. When you make the bid just slightly more than the next person, it is a great high.
2: It really is. Oh, like I got him by $3.
1: Yes, as opposed to getting someone and overpaying by $150.
3: Can I ask an honest, this is
1: free agent acquisition budget. That's what I was going after.
3: I actually have a non-sarcastic question for the fantasy sports genre. Now, these days, a lot of people have multiple leagues and multiple sports. It probably takes a lot. Is there like a thing where people can just sort of set up AI to run their fantasy teams for them? I mean, is that illegal? Is that frowned upon? Is that a thing? Have you heard of anything like that?
2: There's auto-drafting, but I don't think that's what you're talking about.
0: I'm sure AI comes into it when you manage your team.
1: Yeah, and I'll say this to auto-drafting. Auto-drafting gives you a good team.
2: It does.
1: People think, like, oh, my team auto-drafted and I'm in the finals. Well, yeah, because everybody dropped to you.
2: Right.
1: You get in your own way and not taking a player who's falling by taking someone else. So you end up actually getting better value and do much better.
0: Could I offer up a scenario, too, that I learned the very first week of a first season we did this? Dan says there's nothing better than, like, outbidding somebody else by a dollar or whatever. The other end of that is what I did with Josh Allen after he was eliminated week one of the first season we did. I put in for, like, $51 on Josh Allen, and Beyer spent like 600 of his $1,000 on him in that first week. I'm like, okay, this is how you play this game. Okay.
4: I do need to address the auto draft thing, though, Dan, because I know this year, this is our first year, we've actually moved over to Sleeper to run this league.
1: Mm-hmm.
4: Now, I've run leagues on Sleeper for about 5 years now, and I have a very famous screenshot among my friend group where auto, and this was a regular league, not a guillotine league, but Sleeper's auto draft can be weird. One of my friends put it on auto draft and it picked 5 quarterbacks in a row for him.
1: Well, that's just the setting. They're the same by and large auto draft.
4: I'm just, yeah.
2: I agree. Auto drafting is not bad.
1: We're almost late to break and you gave us that story, Chris Perfett. I mean, keep that one in the garage, okay? The wait is over. Football is here, and so is DraftKings. 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The crown is yours. I kid because I care, as Chris Myers would say. Perfett's got the number one pick in our guillotine league tonight.
4: Will he go Gibbs? I'm excited.
1: Will he go Gibbs?
2: Or Bijan?
1: She's Monty. I'm Dan. It's CNR on Fox Sports Radio. 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
11: Things are checking in clear right now on the 5 freeway, north and south, as you're making the drive throughout Oceanside on into Del Mar and San Diego and Chula Vista. Also, it's going to be a very quiet ride on the 15 freeway coming away from Palo Mesa over into San Diego as well. 805 looks clear, as is the 52.
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20: It'll be 4 to 6 weeks on the shelf for Dallas Cowboys All-Pro left guard Tyler Smith. He'll have thumb surgery tomorrow to repair a ligament tear. T.J. Bass will start in place of Smith. There will be no change at quarterback for now for Michigan. Bryce Underwood is his starter. That today from head coach Kyle Whittingham, who also stressed there could be changes down the road.
21: It's not something that's infinite. I mean, at some point, you know, we've got to turn a corner and we've got to see improvement as we do with a bunch of stuff. We got to see improvement out of the coaches. And so it's not just on Bryce. And it's not just Bryce's job that is not absolutely set in concrete. Nobody's is. I mean, you got to perform week in and week out.
20: The Wolverines in that controversial finish beat Western Michigan by a point on Saturday night. Bill Belichick deflecting questions concerning the off-the-field issues the Tar Heels are going through with the resignation of GM Michael Lombardi and the university's investigation into the football program. North Carolina plays East Tennessee State this week. That's sports. I'm Frank Aaron.
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1: Pepperoni slices went. We all do think it was Isaac, but...
0: No, it definitely was Isaac.
2: 100%.
0: The update is that Dan came in during the break into the producer studio here, and he says, I'm just now finishing my cheese pizza that I started an hour and a half ago. And then you could see he was like... He had this expression on his face as he threw the crust away. Like, that was an awful slice of... that was a waste of my time to even eat that thing.
1: He's fabricating. I did finish the whole slice. It just took me a while to do it. That's all.
2: The good thing about cheese pizza, it can be cold and it's going to taste just as good.
1: Also, we only have cans in the vending machine here. So, you know what? Like, took forever to alternate between the can of soda and the water to wash everything down. Mm. Just, there's just not enough in cans.
2: No. There's
1: if you're going to have it with a meal, it's different if you're just having it separate. Maybe you're sitting on the boat having a can, but kind of need more. Crisper Fett's been our technical producer. He's been all over it today. You want to know where I was wrong?
2: Where were you wrong?
1: A few months back, when the NFL announced the schedule for the upcoming season, we found out that the Seahawks and Patriots were playing on opening night. And maybe I wasn't technically wrong, but I felt that the NFL put that game there because they wanted in. The scandal was Mike Vrabel and Diana Rossini. And it was all the talk most everywhere, except the places that refused to talk about it. But it was an interesting topic of conversation. And now we are 2 days away from that game and Mike Vrabel returning to the sidelines as the head coach, now that we know a little bit more about his life. And I just don't think it's as big of a deal.
2: It seems
1: like it's
2: blown
1: over.
2: It's crazy. It seems like this happened 5 years ago, not in the off season. You know, like, yep. It seems like we are fully removed, and it's crazy because we're not. But there seems definitely to be no more steam coming out of this train.
1: Jason, do you get that sense as well?
0: I think that the crisis management teams in Vrabel and Russini's camp advised well. They didn't address it. They ignored it. And there were enough people that were willing to cover Russini in this entire thing. And it kind of went away.
1: I thought that this was going to be something that would stick for a while. Now, we haven't really heard from Diana Russini yet. We don't know where she's going to show up, but maybe that will reignite it. But for all intents and purposes of this game, that Vrabel situation is not even a topic of conversation.
2: Yeah, you took the words out of my mouth. It's not a topic of conversation.
1: It's more about whether the Seahawks can repeat and whether Travion Henderson's going to play on Wednesday or not.
2: We'll
1: it's been
2: see.
1: Fun. Happy Labor Day, Monty.
2: Bye.
1: Great job.
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12: There's one college football game on the holiday this evening. In a half an hour, it'll be 19th ranked SMU at Florida State. The Atlanta Falcons officially named quarterback Tua Tagovailoa as their week one starter. Cowboys guard Tyler Smith will have thumb surgery and miss 4 to 6 weeks. The Giants cut wide receiver Darius Slayton. The Colts say wide receiver Alec Pierce is on track to play their opener after offseason ankle surgery. Patriots running back Travion Henderson missed practice again with his bad ankle. New England plays the season opener Wednesday at Seattle. He did travel with the team. As for Major League Baseball in progress, the Padres led 3-0 early. It's now 3-2 over the Nationals going to the seventh inning. 3-for-3 day for Fernando Tatis Jr. so far. Arizona was a 5-4 winner at Kansas City. The Diamondbacks were half game ahead of San Diego for the last NL wild card to start the day. Women's hoops, Team USA ripped winless Czechia at the World Cup. I'm Steve DeSager.
7: One guy is happily divorced. One guy is happily married. One guy gets called daddy by his three beautiful daughters. One guy gets called daddy after a credit card approval. One guy won a state high school basketball championship. One guy only covered a state high school basketball championship. One guy's been inducted into three halls of fame. One guy has only mocked a hall. Does this seem weird to anybody else?
13: Crazy.
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16: And now,
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18: F*** it. 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
18: Rob Parker.
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17: Martin Weiss.
16: One more time.
17: Martin Weiss.
16: That's right. And we are indeed the Odd Couple. Martin Weiss filling in for Kelvin Washington on this Labor Day. And guess what? You'll need our phone number because we are, without question, the most listener-friendly national sports talk radio show on the planet.
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17: Sweetie baby. Yeah.
16: That's right. Let's go. Big show. Let me welcome in my co-host, Martin Weiss, in place of Kelvin Washington on this Labor Day. Martin, how are you?
0: Good day to be here, Rob.
16: Absolutely.
0: Nothing controversial at all going on around the world.
16: No, not at all. And for people chiming in, listening, we're glad that you're aboard on this Labor Day.

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12: 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And it's going to be a smooth ride on the 56 as well as the 52.
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